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11: John, what has it been like to watch two of the Phillies, your guys, in the Home Run Derby?
12: It was pretty cool. Bryce got on a little roll there. I thought he was going to knock Schwarbs out, but... Yeah, it's fun to watch, especially this city. I think it was kind of crazy with Wilson. You almost felt bad for him. Every ball he hits bad, he gets cheered. So it's been pretty fun to watch.
11: What's it like watching Schwarber every day? Not just playing in the game, but BP and everything.
12: No, it's great. I mean, and these guys really don't hit on the field that much. Schwarbs does a lot inside. Every once in a while, if he needs a little something outside, he'll do it. Harp's kind of the same. You don't get to see him outside very often.
11: Thank you, Don.
10: All right, Don Mattingly with Tim Kirkson. And down on the field, they brought out the Champions Trophy and two Philadelphia Philly legends. Ryan Howard down there. Is that Bobby Abreu down there with him?
13: Bobby Abreu. Knows something about home run derbies.
10: Oh, yes. That was quite a show he put on. The year that he was the champion. And Ryan Howard has gone to the third deck here a couple of times. So the championship comes down to Walker and Schwarber.
14: I mean, they performed and they got on the streaks. And Schwarber had got a little break in the first round, but in the end, like, he showed that he can pocket these pitches to a point where he can get multiples. And that's what can win when you only have 15 swings.
13: Do you think Jordan Walker has ever been booed the way he's going to be booed here in the next 15 minutes?
10: No.
13: Wow.
10: No, I don't.
14: That calm he shows, it'll test it out for sure, because it's not personal. It's just you're in the way of my guy, you know, and that's Philadelphia. So
10: Schwarber had 10 homers in the opening round, and Harper was the guy that came up with a chance to knock him out. In the case of Schwarber, it feels like you kind of let him hang around, and when you do that with somebody like this, who meets the moment more often than not, he and Jordan Walker in this ballpark, where he'll have every single person other than the Walker family cheering him on, it's a tough hill for Jordan Walker.
13: I once had a conversation with Kyle Schwarber about the Home Run Derby, and he talked about you got to read the room. Well, this room tonight, want Kyle Schwarber to win.
14: Yeah, there's no question. They're not going to hide that at all. And you know, that's some guys thrive though off of like being the underdog, being the villain even. So it's a lesson for a young player about like what can make you and fuel you a certain way, because you're going to have to perform under all those environments. And you play long enough and you know want to fight for a championship. There's a lot of people in the way, and they may not like you.
10: There are some amazing hitters in the ballpark tonight, from Barry Bonds to Albert Pujols to Ryan Howard.
14: Yeah.
10: And in the world of home run hitters, Schwarber is in that group with the Aaron Judges and the Otanis of the world, just as guys that you know hit homers. That's what he gets paid to do. And he and Jordan Walker will square off in the finals. And that's not what Jordan Walker is yet known for.
13: No, not yet.
10: Right.
13: Now, it's very cool. Michael Buffer is doing the introductions here, longtime boxing announcer. And it does feel like a little Rocky thing in the city of Rocky right now with Kyle Schwarber playing that role.
14: But like you said, Carl, it's like, you know, to be continued. You don't know who you are, you know, as a hitter necessarily yet. You know, you're coming into your own.

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1: 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He knows this playbook better than Sam Darnold, who won a Super Bowl with it. Fernando doesn't. He's just learning it. 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
1: It's going to get there, and the only way it's going to happen is if this group wins games in next year and years to come. 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
1: I could tell you, if this team didn't get seven new starters on defense, I'd be scratching my head. 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
2: I just feel like where the Raiders are, it's just as important, if not more, for the long haul to be able to get Fernando Mendoza out there and learn practically on the job, not watching from the sidelines. 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
4: The preseason schedule for the Raiders is right around the corner as they'll open up their preseason on Thursday, August 13th as they host the Arizona Cardinals at Allegiant Stadium. Then the Raiders hit the road for their only preseason game away from Vegas as they'll be in Houston to play the Texans on the 20th. Then the final tune-up before the games count in the standings as we host the 49ers right here at Allegiant Stadium for another Thursday night game on the 27th. 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

0: Tonight's Put It to Bed story actually involves something that's actually, like, real, basketball-related, and it involves a crazy situation involving a bison and an elderly man. Why do I care about bison? I mentioned my terrible college that I went to all the time, Bethany College. Our mascot was a bison. Well, there was a older gentleman today that wishes bison never existed. This was at Yellowstone National Park. The video of it is absolutely bonkers. I'll tweet it out on my social media. It is at NELL_BTP. This 74-year-old man, I believe is the age, was taking pictures of a bison at Yellowstone National Park. And then the bison does this weird bit where he, like, flips on his side, gets up, and then starts charging the man that was taking photos of him. And, like, watching this damn thing run is the craziest thing ever. He flicks this 74-year-old man, first chases him through the trees. It's actually hilarious watching him run from the bison. Poor old man. He flicked this dude damn near 15 feet high in the air, bro. Something absolutely ludicrous. I felt for him, man. It's the most defense I've seen a bison play in years. We sucked at Bethany College. Do I reiterate that a lot? It's on purpose. We were ass. So shout out to that tourist, and hopefully he is able to live happily ever after. Myself and the producers tonight of the program, Ben Strober, have been super geeked up watching NBA Summer League. Haven't talked a whole lot about it, but the number one pick for the Wizards, AJ DeBanta, made his debut last Thursday. He spoke earlier today and continued to exude that confidence that, you know, helped him become the number one pick.
1: I spoke to Dwayne Wade right before the draft, and I told him I wanted to be a Hall of Famer. And he said that's what he wanted to be too, until he got selected for the top 75. And that was, like, a bigger moment for him than the Hall of Fame. So he said 20 years from now will be the 100th anniversary, and I should be aiming for the top 100 instead of just a Hall of Famer. So that's my new goal.
0: Some people are going to say the new goal is unattainable. I think the start that the top four has gotten off to, talking about Peterson, DeBanta, Boozer, Caleb Wilson, it's early. But early on here, they are living up to the expectations that they should one day be able to challenge that 03 class for the greatest of all time. Think about it. It was LeBron. It was Chris Bosh. It was Melo. And it was D-Wade. With that group, LeBron is obviously the clear-cut guy. Will AJ DeBanta or anybody in this top four ever reach LeBron's height? No. But I wouldn't be surprised if DeBanta, Boozer, Peterson, Wilson all ended up being better pros than Chris Bosh. And that's no disrespect to Chris Bosh. Your era with the Heat was very weird. You made a lot of weird faces and were an unnecessary scapegoat. Thank you to Oliver Poplar. Thank you to Ben Strober. Most importantly, thank you for your calls. Drake Toll comes at you next.
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1: Gambler's Bonus hits again. On June 14th, Betty hit four fours, clearing her Gambler's Bonus four-of-a-kind bingo card for over $11,000. Betty hit big, and so can you with Gambler's Bonus. It's why you play the game.

0: Tonight's Put It to Bed story actually involves something that's actually, like, real, basketball-related, and it involves a crazy situation involving a bison and an elderly man. Why do I care about bison? I mentioned my terrible college that I went to all the time, Bethany College. Our mascot was a bison. Well, there was a older gentleman today that wishes bison never existed. This was at Yellowstone National Park. The video of it is absolutely bonkers. I'll tweet it out on my social media. It is at NELL_BTP. This 74-year-old man, I believe is the age, was taking pictures of a bison at Yellowstone National Park. And then the bison does this weird bit where he, like, flips on his side, gets up, and then starts charging the man that was taking photos of him. And, like, watching this damn thing run is the craziest thing ever. He flicks this 74-year-old man, first chases him through the trees. It's actually hilarious watching him run from the bison. Poor old man. He flicked this dude damn near 15 feet high in the air, bro. Something absolutely ludicrous. I felt for him, man. It's the most defense I've seen a bison play in years. We sucked at Bethany College. Do I reiterate that a lot? It's on purpose. We were ass. So shout out to that tourist, and hopefully he is able to live happily ever after. Myself and the producer tonight of the program, Ben Strober, have been super geeked up watching NBA Summer League. Haven't talked a whole lot about it, but the number one pick for the Wizards, AJ DeBanta, made his debut last Thursday. He spoke earlier today and continued to exude that confidence that, you know, helped him become the number one pick.
1: I spoke to Dwayne Wade right before the draft, and I told him I wanted to be a Hall of Famer. And he said that's what he wanted to be too, until he got selected for the top 75. And that was, like, a bigger moment for him than the Hall of Fame. So he said 20 years from now will be the 100th anniversary, and I should be aiming for the top 100 instead of just the Hall of Famer. So that's my new goal.
0: Some people are going to say the new goal is unattainable. I think the start that the top four has gotten off to, talking about Peterson, DeBanta, Boozer, Caleb Wilson, it's early. But early on here, they are living up to the expectations that they should one day be able to challenge that 03 class for the greatest of all time. Think about it. It was LeBron. It was Chris Bosh. It was Melo. And it was D-Wade. With that group, LeBron is obviously the clear-cut guy. Will AJ DeBanta or anybody in this top four ever reach LeBron's height? No. But I wouldn't be surprised if DeBanta, Boozer, Peterson, Wilson all ended up being better pros than Chris Bosh. And that's no disrespect to Chris Bosh. Your era with the Heat was very weird. You made a lot of weird faces. And we're an unnecessary scapegoat. Thank you to Oliver Poplar. Thank you to Ben Strober. Most importantly, thank you for your calls. Drake Toll comes at you next.
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0: if he can continue along this path, I think that it'll be a real interesting discussion. Right now, I'd say 100% they got it right. I want to see what happens to Darren Peterson when he incurs some kind of injury, when he goes down with full body cramps, you know, something that's really tough that he has to use mental resolve to bounce back from. Because that is my biggest question, is like, where's this young man's head at? And again, I did touch on this, being a Philly Sixer fan. You know, I lived through, like it was, you know, the Second World War. But it felt like it. Mikal Fultz and Ben Simmons, those are two guys who, like, are basically out of the NBA because of mental health in one way or another. And they were number one picks. So Darren Peterson at two, with questions around his mentality. I would like to see him overcome a very difficult situation where it will take mental toughness to get through it. And then we have a situation where it's like, man, maybe the Wiz did get it wrong just because Peterson is that special. Peterson is that special. But so far, Devonta has been lights out in summer league. So I don't think there's anybody second-guessing themselves.
1: Pete, thanks for your time early this morning. Last thing I got for you, the NBA offseason, the trades, the names, the word blockbuster has been thrown around 10 times. And whether it's the draft or free agency or these massive trades, who won the NBA offseason? It's meant to be a broad question.
0: The players, I think, because there's not, you know, I don't think the NBA is winning, and here's why. Because that separate apron and the new way that we're putting these teams together has sort of ripped us off. Fans aren't winning because we don't get to see, players build dynasties anymore. You can't now, the way that the salary cap is structured. That kind of stinks. So players are moving around and able to, as much as Jaylen Brown's upset that he's got to leave Boston, he'll get an extension in Philly that'll make him a very wealthy man, more than he probably would have gotten paid there. So, you know, the players are winning. I'm not sure about the fans. I wish that Adam Silver would make the product better and stop making so much money. That's I don't think the NBA has gotten much better over the last, like, 5-10 years, like the product that we're watching. And the last thing I'll say, I keep hearing about people talk about Love Island. If you're my age, okay, I mentioned before I'm in my 40s, it's okay. There's nothing doing with Love Island. It is like, I don't know that you have to have graduated. Like, if you graduated high school, it's tough to actually watch that show. I gave it a shot the other night. After 5 minutes, it was like an opening, and then there was some kind of musical, and then these two young women who they definitely weren't splitting atoms. It's more frustrating than anything else. So don't even worry about Love Island and curiosity around that show, okay? So just enjoy the stuff you see on social media, but don't do any research. It's not worth it.
1: That's a word to the wise from Pete Souza. Pete, what's the best way to follow you?
0: Just find me on Twitter, Instagram. I'm not hard to find. I got my show every day. I'll be doing it again today from 10 a.m. and then 10 a.m. to 11:30, the Pete Souza Show. And then obviously we're cranking up already. We did Big 12 Media Days last week for ESPN and the Big 12. And now we're moving forward, man. Football is going to be here before we know it, bro. I know you can't wait. I'm so pumped.
1: Well, they are having the world's largest pit bull impersonator gathering in the UK today. Pete, I'll see you there.
0: Yeah, no problem. I'll bring my dog later.
1: That's ESPN's.
0: That's
1: ESPN's Pete Souza. Ho-ho! Hey, got him. ESPN's Pete Souza on the Drake Toll Show. LeBron James legacy. If you want to win and you want the fit, Philly might be the place. Golden State is not all it's cracked up to be. In Cleveland, winning is not going to be an option. It's a clean take. And Darren Peterson, those Kobe comps. Everybody said, oh, he might be Kobe Bryant. This number one overall pick turned number two overall pick because he was so banged up in college, all doped up on creatine. That guy is a star right now in the summer league in the NBA. When we come back, Gabby Sanchez, MLB All-Star from 2011, joins the Drake Toll Show. The veteran talks tonight's ball game. It's Westwood One Sports, the Westwood One Sports app. This is the Drake Toll Show.
2: 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And yes, we're counting. 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
1: 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I didn't think I would come on the air today and say this. In fact, I thought I'd be saying the exact opposite. I really enjoyed Netflix's coverage last night of the Home Run Derby. And it makes me feel slightly queasy to say that, but I have to be honest with everybody. And the reason why I didn't think I'd be saying that, and I thought I'd be saying the exact opposite, is because the opening day game with the Yankees and the Giants was such an absolute train wreck by Netflix. With all the celebrities, like, no one cares. Here's Bert Kreischer. Like, I don't care. I don't even know who he is. Why is he on my television screen? And what I said the next day was, like, hey, can we just do sports? Like, can you just show the game? Like, is the game, is sports not enough? And it was like YouTube's, you know, Chiefs Chargers game last year in Brazil. Like, here's Mr. Beast. I don't care. Can I watch the damn football game? Like, can I watch the damn baseball game with my favorite team and not be inundated with celebrity cameos basically serving as an infomercial vehicle for Netflix? I don't need that. Gotta give credit where credit's due. Netflix definitely listened. And I'm not insinuating they were listening solely to me, but I'm also not the only voice that was saying this. People were not happy with it. Now, there was a little bit of this last night during the Home Run Derby, where you had, you know, Will Ferrell has a new show coming out, whatever. I've been tweeting with friend of the show, Ryan Glassbeagle from Front Office Sports, about this. I ran into a couple friends this past weekend, and we were talking, and they're like, watch anything good on TV? Like, a married couple. Watch anything good on TV recently? And my response was, yeah, like the World Cup. Like, I don't watch TV shows. Like, I just watch sports. So, Will Ferrell has a show. Like, I probably won't watch it. I'm not saying it won't be good. But he's in character. It's just not funny. And, like, Will Ferrell obviously is funny. I'm not here to tell you, well, actually, Will Ferrell sucks. Like, he doesn't. He's made me laugh a million times. But that him and Luke Wilson and whatever the hell that was not funny and unnecessary. It's not needed. Like, sports fans want to watch sports. Like, a Will Ferrell cameo is not going to make me want to watch the Will Ferrell show. In fact, it's going to make me not want to watch it because I want to watch sports. But if we're being honest, that was like a small misstep by Netflix. Otherwise, they treated it like ESPN would treat it. Or like Fox would treat it. And that's not to say that ESPN and Fox and other TV networks are perfect, but like there was a respect for sports last night by Netflix. And Robert Flores from MLB Network is going to join us in a couple minutes, so I'll save some of my like deeper thoughts on the broadcast itself, because I think there's some interesting stuff going on with Barry Bonds. I'll actually say that now. You know, Barry Bonds, who's on like the lounge with Albert Pujols and with Al Duncan, Barry

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